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I gave the plane the blues. Turned supermodel into last year's Paul and got it down shining your shoes. Now I don't mean to be hot carry of the ugly folks' bad news, but tell Miss World to fly to Mars if she really doesn't like to lose. 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
1: Oh, I did.
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1: That hurt.
0: We'll see. Anyway, you just think I'm cheap.
2: I gave you 20 quid.
0: Yes, you

0: 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Actually, no, it's not.
1: It is true.
0: No, it's not.
1: It is true.
0: But I've got a grammar school education.
2: You haven't.
0: I have.
2: You left before you took any exams.
0: That's got nothing to do. I'm quite bright. I've got a lot of common sense.
2: You got unclassified in basket weaving.
0: I did. Yeah, well, I don't go anywhere. No, I'm a nice guy.

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0: Hello, I'm a megalomaniacal supervillain intent on world domination. 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

0: Hello, I'm a megalomaniacal supervillain intent on world domination. When I'm not choosing orange jumpsuits for my lackeys, stealing nuclear submarines, or ordering super lasers for my hollowed-out volcano base, I appease my wafer-thin conscience by patroning worthy causes. 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
2: London, Paris, New York, Rome. 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

0: 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Noisebox Radio is very good. Thanks.
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0: You can see the pain in his eyes, listless, scared, wondering when his turn is coming. She doesn't know why she's here, cold, afraid, desperate to please an audience. I'm Jeff Concept, and I've been volunteering with the RSPCRP, the Jim Royal Society for the Prevention of Cruelty to Radio Presenters, for the past 14 minutes, and I can only tell you the situation is getting worse. 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

0: Sunday night doesn't have to be all Sunday-y. Noisebox Radio has Music Mirth and Minor Criminal Proceedings with Simon and John in Love and Rain at 6pm. Then another host takes over the Sunday something, every week someone different, so tune in at 7pm to find out who it is today. And until it pleases the host to discontinue, Sunday night is, as always, Bath Night, as Louis has jazz and anything else he sees fit to play from 8pm. 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
1: 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What else is there on a Saturday night? A masked singer? I think not. 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Maisie Bug's Disco Toilet. 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

0: 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Does it engender a pleasant emotion in your soul? Is that how it goes? It's been 37 years.
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3: 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Oh, well, sorry about that. Thanks a lot. 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

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Noisebox Radio is very good. Thanks.

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0: would actually fade by about there, you see. 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
0: Oh, don't worry. 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

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Noisebox Radio has Music Mirth and Minor Criminal Proceedings with Simon and John in Love and Rain at 6pm. Then another host takes over the Sunday something, every week someone different, so tune in at 7pm to find out who it is today. 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

0: Ho we there, it's me, Jimmy Neal, and I'm not lying when I tell you that there's some cracking music on Noisebox Radio all across the river, brackets big. And if you don't believe me, I'll give you a good old shoeing with a crocodile. Brackets, that song what I did.
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1: 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I'm Jeff Concept, and I've been volunteering with the RSPCRP, the Jim Royal Society for the Prevention of Cruelty to Radio Presenters, for the past 14 minutes, and I can only tell you the situation is getting worse. 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

0: 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Listless? Bones aching from the soul-crushing start to another week?
1: Me too! 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

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Noisebox Radio has music, mirth and minor criminal proceedings with Simon and John in Love and Rain at 6pm. Then another host takes over the Sunday something, every week someone different, so tune in at 7pm to find out who it is today. 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

0: Hodo, it's me, Ron Mayle, from Tit Sparks. And did you know it's Sparks Timber on Noisebox Radio? And we're playing a track from every Sparks album, in order, at 1:30 every day this month. Eee! Champion!
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Kevin Costner said in that film once, "If you build it, they will come." 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

0: Jesus, Donald Quirks, you're true, oh well. 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

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Noisebox Radio has music, mirth and minor criminal proceedings with Simon and John in Love and Rain at 6pm. Then another host takes over the Sunday something, every week someone different, so tune in at 7pm to find out who it is today. 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

0: Oh, Joe, it's me, Tufty Garden, of the Tufty Garden Club, which is legally not affiliated with that bleeding road safety squirrel. In fact, I say more kids had run William and indeed Nilliam into the road, thus producing much more pandemonium, meaning I can't get to work, and thus I get more time to listen to Noise Box Radio. All the best, Jimmy Nail, Big River, Knackers, etc.
1: Got the Sunday evening blues. 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Pilchards, curling lettuce, songs of praise. 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

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Noisebox Radio has music, mirth and minor criminal proceedings with Simon and John in Love and Rain at 6pm. 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

0: 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When I'm not doing impersonations, I like to listen to Noisebox Radio. 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

Her name is Julie. When she took me on a ride in her old Chevrolet, straight into a dusty sundown, I knew she was gonna make up one of her stars. But then she couldn't believe it, and I told her how much I love her lies.

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0: 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Well, let us know when you've done, as that sounds exhausting. 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

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Lorraine, she was a flipping con. Lorraine, she took everything. Even my granddad.

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0: 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And if you don't believe me, I'll give you a good old shoeing with a crocodile. Brackets, that song what I did.
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1: 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Behold the majesty of great Cthulhu! 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

0: 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I used to be in the Kaiser Chiefs, now I'm in a new band called Everyone Says Hi, and I'm on Noisebox Radio.
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2: Well, you know the drill by now. This is I Couldn't Speak Words of English, with me, Rhys Jones, talking in English, but playing Welsh language music. And off and on during the past few months, we've been travelling through the Welsh alphabet, picking bands and artists, starting with each letter from A to... OK, officially A to Y, because Z isn't one of the recognised letters in Welsh. But we're getting towards the end now. The U's, V's, the W's, no X's, but the Y's, and just maybe the Z's tonight? Let's see, because in the next hour, I'll be playing a band that spawned at least two much more well-known ones. We'll be delving into Welsh mythology, we'll be spanning at least five decades and umpteen genres, but to start, an absolute stormer from the late 80s, with Braithwaite, which means dream, these are Ist. Hello.

0: with Treant Williams on vocals. Those were Ist, which basically means hush, hish, that sort of thing, from 1989. They released one album set of 8 tracks, but the track I just played, Braithwaite, also made it to CD on the superb compilation Hey Mr. DJ, a selection of new tracks from emerging and established artists put together by Les Morrison, a studio owner, producer, engineer, who was later to become stage manager for the Super Furry Animals. And speaking of which, coming up after this promo is a band who fed into the Super Furries, named after a former Secretary General of the United Nations, but not this one.
1: Hello there, I'm Kofi Annan, former Secretary General of the United Nations. 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And you can be sure that none of your money goes towards paying celebrities like me, especially as I died in 2018. 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

with a little force fade in the middle to make the life of a radio presenter a little bit more difficult. Those were, well, okay, Utant, All and Sundry called them. But if you're being pernickety and look up the Wikipedia article about how to pronounce the former Secretary General's name, Ethant. Don't expect any research beyond this point. This is my research time finished. But Ethant, apparently, is how you pronounce the bloke's name. Band originally formed at the Welsh Language School Glantaf in Cardiff in about 1985. And they had a bewildering set of personnel changes over the years. It's frankly a bit difficult to keep up with. So that was very early. Look, let's just call them Utant. That's what everybody else did and does, with a song called Pasties. Yes, as in the pastry-coated foodstuff, with many references to where you could put your pasty. As I said, they were a school band. Yes, pasty up your bum. You really did hear those words being sung just now. A few years after this, they took on Hugh Bunford, later of the Super Furries, and Owen Powell, later of Catatonia, which is quite an impressive hit rate. Far less well-known, but equally excellent, we'll move on to the V's. These are Vates.

Do you like music? Yeah, yeah. Good music? Yeah, yeah. From all around the world in different times? Yeah, yeah. Have I got a show for you? It's a small world, Monday.

from the 2003 compilation Y Gwir yn Erbyn y Byd, Truth Against the World, some of the shouted during the major ceremonies at the Eisteddfod. Those were both these that we have tonight, Veits and Vanta. It's quite difficult to find out a lot about them because the trail goes cold after a while, but I can tell you that Veits were fronted by Dewi Prysor, an author and musician, and incorporated members of a ska band, Anweledig. And then Vanta, with a track called Paid or Don't, later went on to compete in the Song for Wales competition and came third in 2005. So there we are. Veits are notable for having released an album in 2007 called Ymosodiad Contiad y Môr Heibus o Di Hwnt i'r Curtains, which means the invasion of the rabid jellyfish from behind the curtains. And full marks to them for using the Welsh slang term for jellyfish, which literally translates as count of the sea. So there you are. Informative? Educational? Entertaining? No, mostly rude, I'm afraid.

it's a delight to be able to showcase the production work of Johnny R, who from Anglesey released records on his own Arbennig label. Excellent records, it translates as. Really the underground's underground. And if you think that the Welsh language music scene is an underground, then that was the underground within the Welsh language music scene, with his Radio Cymru sort of baiting tricks, decidedly uncommercial releases, including, by the way, a band called Picnic, featuring Hugh Stevens. He released them. Worth listening to the lead track on the Picnic EP. Very much not worth listening to anything that follows, but you know, it's out there anyway. But he did score, Johnny R did score some relative turntable hits, I guess you call them. And that was the marvellous Ynys, means island, from Wow Factor in 1994. Wow Factor, by the way, not to be confused with the later talent show on S4C of the same name about 10 years later that launched the career of Duffy, amongst others. Anyway, next up, a band called Wenflam, which means a flame. The track is called Creithiau Ddoe, The Scars of Yesterday, and you've probably guessed what they sound like.

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That's gorgeous, isn't it? That's Alice Williams, who's been, you know, fairly ubiquitous on the Welsh language scene for the best part of 15 years now, with a kind of folk and jazz almost infused style of pop, with Come Ado Wynt, Catch Your Breath. She first came to UK attention, really, by going on The Voice in 2012, I think it was, after failing to do anything the previous year, went back to show what they knew, and eventually reached the quarterfinals, and is now a judge on the Welsh language version of The Voice, which is a thing. And before her, that was interesting, wasn't it? That was When Flam, which means a flame, from, I think, about 1988, with Creithiau Ddoe. Their logo looks all very kind of angular and kind of Megadeth-like sort of thing. But that was different to what you'd expect from their brand image. David J. Griffiths said Indian goth, Gindi, maybe. Ben Baker says, not hearing a lot of metal, more Indian. I think that's very fair. Right, I promised you some mythology, didn't I? Well, this is a band called Sithi, which has two Williams siblings in it. I'll tell you more about those in a bit, in a track called Matholwch, which means Matholwch. I'll need to explain that later, won't I?

That was rather wonderful, wasn't it? That's a track called Matholwch, named after the King of Ireland in a branch of Welsh mythology. And the band was Siddhi, who are brother and sister, Branwen and Oshan Williams. It's a collaboration with Siobhan Owen from Australia. The idea there is that Matholwch, I won't go into the mythology in detail, suffice to say that one of the highlights is that the Irish soldiers, I think, hide in potato bags and smuggle themselves in. Yeah, okay, potato bags, wooden horses. what's the difference, really? But Matholwch is a bit of a git, essentially, and that song had him apologising to his wife for everything that he'd done. Right, talking about another family, this band is actually called Uncle Fester.

Yo, you want to listen to a station that's Riz, Fire, and 6-7? Well, let us know when you've done, as that sounds exhausting. Why not listen to Noisebox Radio instead? We've got old music and new music, so no need to pretend we're hip to the lingo jive.

I think it's fair to say that Mairead Williams, but she knows Mairead, has range. She's done stuff in the West End. She's won the Welsh Music Prize for her albums. She's done all sorts of things, but that was marvellous. That was Pip Awn i'r Rhydd, If I Was Free. Right, from the W's to the Y's. Let's go to Sunday School. These are Ysgol Sul.

multi-award-winning Ysgol Sul means Sunday School with Promenade and Promenade. I want to get these two records in before the end of the show, so I'm not going to say much other than these are Yucatan.

0: music from a very, very special place, according to Hugh Stevens on Radio 1, and who can doubt that? Fated as well by Tim Burgess, the Charlatans, who had them support him on tour. Those are Yucatan with Aguacter, The Emptiness. Guess what? I think we have actually reached the end of the alphabet, because these are Zabrinsky, yes, with a Z, with Cynllunia Anferth. Huge plans. David J. Griffiths is waiting in the wings. Thanks for listening.
1: Diolch yn brando. 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Hwyl fawr.

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8: Welcome to the third of four special shows this June, in which we'll be concentrating on the more tawdry type of tune, namely the world of pornography. In this week's show, we'll look at the ever-fascinating crossover between the worlds of porn and library music, in which a great many production artists found their work linked to porn, whether they liked it or not. There'll be less gabbing from me tonight, so let the tunes speak for themselves, but we're kicking off with Roland Kovac and his track King Size, which found itself in 1981 porn detective thriller Amanda by Night.

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1: 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We followed King Size with John Cameron's Half Forgotten Daydreams. Essex-born Cameron was a stalwart of cinema and TVC music, probably best known for his instrumental version of Zeppelin's Whole Lotta Love that was used as the Top of the Pops theme. That was followed by familiar library visitor Keith Mansfield with Love Deluxe. Next to Silhouette by Clark Galt, used in many other places, 1984's Lust in the Fast Lane, starring Tracy Lords.

We followed Silhouette with You've Got What It Takes by Alan Parker and Madeline Bell. A tune from 1976 ended up being used in over 100 porn movies, a fact which Alan Parker loved. Alan Parker on his own followed that with Soul Slap, and then the Commodores with Machine Gun, to be found in Boogie Nights, the 1997 Goodfellas of Porn. Next was Sid Dale and his orchestra with a recording from Amphonic Music Sounds 80, Crosstalk, from 1979's Three Ripening Cherries.

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1: From cherries to other fruit now with David Gold and Gordon Rees. Forbidden Fruit from 1975's The Image, also known as The Punishment of Anne and the Mistress and the Slave.

two Italian tracks there. First, Stelvio Cipriana with Private Lessons from the Cam Music Library, followed by Taxi Girl from the Pulsar label, who are Silvio Cimenti and Enrico Pierannunzi. Next, we're back with British Library stalwarts Alan Hawkshaw and Brian Bennett with a track from 1975's Black Lolita.

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2: The track we just heard was Cool Sweat by Andrew Jackson, better known as the accompanying music for See You Next Wednesday, the spoofed Soho porn movie that featured in An American Werewolf in London and other John Landis works. Another by Alan Parker next, joined by John Cameron, Icebreaker.
3: 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Oh, wait.

Following Icebreaker, we had John Cameron with Johnny B. Bad and Joe Griffiths with a catchy whippersnapper strut, but we're coming to the close with a rarity. Ulterior Motives was recorded by Christer and Philip Booth for the 1986 porno Angels of Passion, but recordings were subsequently lost. Demand for it was so high they re-recorded it, but in 2024 they found a new lead, and on April 2026 they announced the original studio master had been found, and it's now included in the scene in the recently released Backrooms. This is Christopher and Philip Booth with Ulterior Motives.

and that's it for another week. Do join me next week for the last in this series, in which we'll be again delving into the darker side of music. We'll be closing today with a track from Niko Fedenko with his excellent Porno Holocaust soundtrack from 2012. This is the catchily titled Sequence 17, and good night.

0: but we started with Finland's Jimmy Tenor from the 1998 Warp Records various artists compilation We Are Reasonable People. It's a backronym, you see. From it, you heard Wear My Bikini. I think it's time on the periphery now to check back in on Ben McElroy again. To briefly recap, each month this year, he's releasing a new EP as an entry into his Allotment Tapes series. This is a series of releases that are inspired by the St. Anne's Allotment in the St. Anne's area of Nottingham. For August's release, Allotment Tapes number 8, Dig and Dinner, brackets at Eco Works, released August 28th, he visited the community garden charity Eco Works, and from it, this is Eric's Shed.
1: This, Eric, a guy called Eric, used to have this plot before it was Eco Works's. And he was, I believe, from Austria, and as was his wife. And so he built this chalet. This isn't the one that he built. It was, I think, rebuilt at some point, but trying to keep the same style. And it's in that kind of, I don't even know what kind of part of the world to describe that. Yeah, that kind of thing, with the kind of sloping roof and so forth. And this tree as well is this kind of, what was it, like pine?
2: Yeah, he planted that to the sort of remind him of the elf.
1: This is why he was homesick for that part of the world.
2: Romantic story, yeah.
1: They're both, as far as I know, long since dead. I don't even know his wife's name. It's long before my time. But the tree still stands as a testament, still strong and alive, of their love that was once was here.
2: Yeah.
3: We still refer to it as Eric's Shed, don't we?
2: Yeah. They're only temporary custodians of any land.
4: Yeah.
2: In good order, to pass over.
1: And it's a bit of a
2: tree on the
1: block. Yeah, see it. It's quite
2: flat-growing,
1: aren't it? I wish I knew a story like that about every tree on site and every plant, you know.
4: Maybe one day.
2: Yeah.
4: Well,
2: you might have
4: plant your own and then.
5: Looking for different artists and craftspeople to come up here, use the space for their own project, but also to like run workshops with some of our volunteers. So, you know, we've got a couple of volunteers who enjoy painting. And,
6: yeah,
5: looking
6: busy. You've seen this beautiful.
5: Yeah, Maggie, you've brilliant. Lovely. This one here. I like that one.
6: The rest of Van Gogh's works with it.

a living roof on it, which helps keep it a bit cooler. So there's lots of seed and chai and stuff growing up there. And then we collect all the rain.

0: 算一下的。这管饭也不
1: I was in the phone to 111 for

0: write it down.
1: Quite a lot of it.
2: For the great shopping public, whilst having a general knowledge of the principles involved in decimalisation, will still want to lean on the shopkeeper for help and guidance during the changeover period.

Rafael Detalido Pedrosa is a Brazilian multidisciplinary artist who releases his 17th solo album, Fique Louco ou Morra Tentando, on September 4th. That's tomorrow. In a testament to complete artistic autonomy, he handled every aspect of the project himself, including composition, instrumentation, cover art, mixing, and mastering. Released on Wormhole World, from it, you heard the closing track, Oi en Su, Uno Parasita. And we stick with Wormhole World for our next track too. You may recall on last week's show, we played a track from the Zyke and Pyramids of Phobos collaborative album Nocturnal Shift. Well, in addition to that, on August 22nd, Pyramids of Phobos, aka Simon Bowler, released his own album, Phobos Spheres 2. Described as an experimental ambient electronic album, it's a fun listen, and from it, this is Spirit Tundra.

We played the track Shame by Bibio and Dorian Concept a few weeks ago on The Periphery, and October 16th sees the release on Warp Records of a new collaborative album between the pair, entitled Answers. Rooted in the idea of looking back as a means to move forward, it brings together two distinct musical worlds, and from the previews so far, I like what I hear a lot. From it, you heard Lichen Trip. You may remember back in June we played the track Akshay by the 16-strong Leeds-based jazz ensemble Ancient Infinity Orchestra on the show, and I've been listening to its parent album, It's Always About Liberation, a lot since its July 24th release. Therefore, I think it's high time we heard something further from it. Released on Gondwana Records, this is what I feel is the centrepiece of the album. This is Celebrating the Beautiful Lineage of Sound and Hypnotic States.

It is then to help Britain's shopkeepers prepare for D-Day, to make them better equipped to handle the problems which will undoubtedly arise, that this disc has been prepared.

spring. Spring and summer. Autumn. Winter. Spring. Spring and summer. Autumn. Winter. Spring. Yesterday and today. Yesterday, spring. Today, spring. Tomorrow, spring. Spring, summer, autumn, winter, and spring. Spring.

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0: 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And spring. 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
2: Another artist signed to Matthew Halsall's Gondwana Records is Portico Quartet co-founder and saxophonist, flautist and composer Jack Wiley. We played the track Eternal Spring on the show back in July, but the album of the same name is now fast approaching its September 11th release date, so definitely time for another track from it. From the album Eternal Spring then, you heard the dreamlike Yesterday Today. The latest entry into the Mortality Tables Impermanence project sees composers Elise Hart and John Pissarro teaming up on a collaborative track to explore the gradual emergence of a path long obscured by distraction, uncertainty and noise. As the piece progresses, it reflects on impermanence as the falling away of what is inessential allows a deeper stillness to become audible. This is Obstructions.

There's been a bit of a theme of revisiting some recent favourites on this week's Periphery, and a recent favourite that we played a track from only last week is the Volume 1 compilation from the Synthesis Co-op. That's the new artist-run, non-profit label and support group for electronic and experimental music, and the compilation is due for release tomorrow, September 4th. It seemed appropriate, therefore, to play another track from it tonight. So, from the not-exactly SEO-friendly swimming lesson, you heard the wonderful Transistor Revolution. Someone we've played a lot of on the Periphery is the ever-prolific Stephen J. Buckley, aka Polypause. After spending 10 years making a name for himself as a guy who makes weird and wonderful music with synthesizers, the latest album Wildlife, he recklessly decided to buck this trend by making an album with no synthesizers whatsoever. And it works! Released via Aural Canyon on August 7th, from it, this is The Faceless Clock at the End of Time.

that's about it for this week. I'm going to leave you with an artist we played all the way back on show number 2. Yorkshire Modular Society is the musical project of the Bradford-based artist Dominic Schofield. Working across ambient, drone and techno, music is shaped by weather, breath and slow modulation, moving between immersive listening and pulse-driven environments. That's what it says here anyway. Each month, he releases a series of extended pieces via Bandcamp, and they're always a compelling listen. From the August 22nd release, this then is an excerpt from YMS_0369. Until next time, keep on exploring.

0: 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They're both very sorry.
1: Turn it off. Turn it off!

0: Simon.
1: Hello.
0: Hello. Welcome back, everybody, to Love and Rain, episode 4.
1: Yes.
0: It's Sunday night, it's 6 o'clock. You know what that means? It's this.
1: It's time for high school tomorrow. Oh. You haven't done your homework.
0: Oh, no, it's time to watch Last of Summer Wine. And then go to bed, sadly, when that fly starts. We're going to do some opening banter here, because we have got a doozy for everyone listening at home. Simon's had an accident.
1: No, I haven't sold myself.
0: No.
1: Yet.
0: No.
1: You know, on Sunday night, I was rushing home because I was in trouble on a bicycle. And I hit a divot on the road and basically sort of skidded across the road on my elbow and my left leg. I've got like a cankle sort of thing.
0: I mean, I've seen the photographs, ladies and gentlemen, boys and girls. And it's, sorry if you don't mind me saying so, Simon, disgusting.
1: Yeah, it's horrible.
0: Yeah, you look like the elephant man at the gym.
1: Yeah, so I've been conversely icing my foot and then putting it high up above my heart, which is probably what you're meant to do.
0: That's what you're supposed to
1: do,
0: yeah.
1: So my pose for this show is quite something.
0: Yeah, I once had an embarrassing injury. I had a boxer's fracture because I'd bought a FIFA game and I'd stayed up all night playing a World Cup tournament, but like on the hardest setting.
1: Yeah.
0: And I got to the, I think, semi-final, I think, and I lost. And I was so cross, I punched the floor and fractured my hand and had to go to hospital.
1: I thought you were from pressing the buttons, you'd fractured your fingers.
0: The controller just completely destroyed in my hands.
1: crumbled to dust.
0: Now, everybody listening at home, they're probably thinking, what's the show about this week? Well, this week is tangentially a Queen special because only I am engaging with it. Simon's very much like,
1: I'm fine with it, but
0: yeah, but you went all in on Macca. You pushed all your chips into the middle on Macca.
1: Yeah,
0: when it was Queen, you were like, but you know, I'm excited.
1: Yeah,
0: I like
1: I'm
0: Queen.
1: Excited to hear their worst songs because what I've heard so far.
0: Well, what I'm going to do this week is, because we're not going balls deep in Queen, as it were, like Prince Philip did. We always play four songs a week, you see. I'm going to play two Queen and two normal. But before we get our clothes off, I don't know what I mean by that, you're going to play a song first, aren't you?
1: I am going to play a song. This song is a song by a favourite band of mine called Man Man, who I first heard of when I was playing my wife Ram by Paul McCartney. Well, my name is Paul McCartney. 41! And the song Monk Boy Mean Delight came on, and he just like, and she said, oh, this sounds like Man Man. And I was like, whom? And then she played me Man Man, and to be fair, the first like four Man Man albums, Honus, who is the lead singer of Man Man, sings every song in that Monk Boy Mean Delight style.
0: Okay.
1: And it must have killed him. I've seen him live a couple years ago, and I met Honus, and he's a lovely fellow. And this song is called Iguana from the last album, Carrot on String.

0: Misfire by Queen from their album Sheer Heart Attack, which is interestingly the first proper John Deacon written song for Queen, and he plays most of the guitar on it.
1: Except for the wheedly wheedly wheedly.
0: Yeah, Brian comes in at the end with these wheedly wheedlies.
1: He loves that.
0: He loves his widdly. What does he call it? His big red. That's what dogs call theirs, isn't it? I should say, going back to your song, Iguana, yes, by Man Man, to adopt my London cabbie character for a moment. I've never heard of that.
1: It's good, isn't it?
0: That was my new character. Never heard of it. I'd never heard of Man Man. Yes, I really enjoyed it. I'd never heard of them. And this is what this show's all about, ladies
1: and
0: gentlemen.
1: It's all about and Queen.
0: And some Queen. And you know, had you heard that Queen song before?
1: No, I don't think
0: so. Sheer Heart Attack's the one where they're all lying down. It looks like they're in post-coitus and they're all covered in sweat. I thought it'd be interesting to talk about, because obviously when you think about Queen, you think about the recent film Bohemian Rhapsody and the bit that got shared a lot, which was a bit where they're just chatting about taking up a contract with John Reed.
1: And is that the bit with like 900 cuts?
0: 900 cuts, and it won the Oscar for best editing that year. And then I started thinking, there's been a lot of biopics over the years. What do you think, in your opinion, Love, comma, Simon, one that jumps to mind is the worst moment in a band biopic?
1: Well, I've got a list.
0: Okay, good.
1: First off, have you seen Birth of the Beatles?
0: Yes.
1: About the Beatles from like the early 80s, or maybe even the late 70s.
0: Is that the one with the guy playing John Lennon's about 57 years old?
1: Yes, yes. And Nasty Nick Cotton is George Harrison.
0: And no one can do the accents because they all just talk like that.
1: There's one bit towards the beginning where they're in a graveyard.
0: Yes.
1: And of course, they're sitting on Eleanor Rigby's grave.
0: That's the bit I'm thinking of, yeah.
1: And one of them says, "Things are getting better." And another one replies, "Well, they can't get much worse." And it's just like, fuck, come on, lads. Come on.
0: I mean, there's another one.
1: Lennon's not put his girdle on.
0: No.
1: So he's just like slouched over.
0: Oh, it's terrible. Because there's the one, is it called John and Yoko, A Love Story? The one with one of the McGanns, the lesser-known McGanns.
1: Oh, no.
0: It's a McGann, but it's not Paul or Joe.
1: It's not the Doctor Who. It's the other one.
0: No.
1: It's not Who's the Boss. Or it wasn't called Who's the Boss here, was it? What was it called over here?
0: The Upper Hand.
1: Upper Hand.
0: Yeah, with Joe McGann and their lesser-known brother, Reno. there's one where when he finds out that Yoko's pregnant, he kicks a bin. That's a good bit. He runs out in the hospital and goes because there's another Nasty Nick's George in that one, but there's another one where Peter Capaldi is George.
1: Is that the John and Yoko one?
0: I think that might be the John and Yoko one, yeah.
1: Yeah.
0: With Renan McGann. Another biopic moment that always makes me laugh is the bit in The Doors where Manzarek goes, "I like your song, Robbie Krieger. I think I've got an idea for intro. Why don't you guys go for a little walk and I'll work it out?" And they're walking down the beach and you just hear, diddle it.
1: "Guys, I think I've got it. Come back in."
0: That's it.
1: Count it off. 1, 2, 3.
0: It's wonderful.
1: I've got another one.
0: Yeah, go on.
1: From Hysteria, the Def Leppard story. The entire thing is insane because majority of it is meant to be set in Britain, but it's all filmed in America, so all the roads have got like the yellow lines down the middle.
0: Why?
1: They've put up like a British motorway sign that just says "The North" with an arrow.
0: Right.
1: And there's like desert to one side of it. I don't think that happens.
0: No.
1: But right at the beginning, Rick Allen,
0: yeah.
1: So it begins with him in his car skidding off the road, and then some people run over to help him out of his car, and he's only got one arm, and he goes, "Oh, you have to help me, I'm a drummer," and then he sort of collapses. Hello, this is Simon jumping in during the edit just to say that didn't happen at the beginning. It happens about halfway through, and that's what comes of watching films at, you know, 1 a.m. Thank you.
0: Another moment that jumps in my mind is in Rocket Man. Hey, Jamesy, Rocket Man. No, not that. In Rocket Man, when he's playing your song.
1: My song.
0: Not your song.
1: Okay.
0: When he's playing, "And you can tell everybody," because he instantly sits down and plays it like it's perfect immediately.
1: Yeah.
0: I always enjoy moments like that. And the whole family sit and consider, oh, how beautiful. Billy Elliot's upstairs shaving.
1: The last bit I've got is my friend Dan and his partner Isabel saw Bohemian Rhapsody in the cinema. They said it was quite a packed cinema.
0: Mm.
1: And when he got to the bit where Freddie Mercury tells the rest of Queen that he's,
0: I've got it.
1: In relation to AIDS, somebody behind them gasped, like, oh! Then he had to spend like the rest of the film sort of pinching his leg.
0: Yeah.
1: Until he could let out an appreciative whoop during the Live Aid bit.
0: It's top stuff. It's probably time for another song, isn't it?
1: Yes.
0: It's your turn, isn't it?
1: My turn, and it'll be, this was a song by Nick Lowe called Sensitive Man.

0: such a man.
1: Turn up the noise. Noise Box Radio.
2: Smooth sounds of Nick Lowe there with Sensitive Man. I was talking to a friend on the weekend and we agreed that is the sort of thing that Paul McCartney should be doing as opposed to trying to be relevant and hip.
3: Trying to be in the Wallpackers. That's the video with Marc Maron, isn't it?
2: Yes, yeah. And everyone else. Yeah. Marc Maron, Tim Heidecker, yes. Robin Hitchcock, Graham Coxon, I think, is in there as well. Matt Lamar.
3: It's a very nice song.
2: It is. It just feels like an old man song.
3: It does.
2: That's what we need at this time.
3: We do. We need more old men songs. Now, it's time for another feature, which I like to call Advert.
4: Food processors are great.
3: I have been reflecting, as I often do, being one of the modern philosophers of life, about the advertising and the shackles it brings with it, in that the Pepto-Bismol advert, in particular, has given us probably... And no offence to the man, I'm sure he earned a lot of money, and I'm sure it's, you know, fun for him. But is it possibly the most humiliating advert ever?
2: It's the one that's got an original song in it that still sticks in my head.
3: Yeah.
2: Purely because it is so awkward and ham-fisted. It feels like they're on the one constantly. It just doesn't feel like a real song. It just,
3: no.
2: Well, should we just name some things you can have and that will be cured by this pink liquid?
3: This catch-all liquid. Let's play it for everybody at home in case you haven't heard it just by some miracle.

0: Now, as he says that, because everybody's doing a motion, aren't they? So upset stomach's just rubbing her tummy.
1: Yeah.
0: Nausea's pretending to puke a little bit. Ugh! But Diarrhea Man's pointing to his anus and lifting a leg as if he's about to fart.
1: He's also got, a mop in his hand?
0: He's got a mop in his hand and he pulls a face like,
1: oh.
0: Yeah, like he's in distress. You know, the shake and vac lady didn't do that. She just put the freshness back.
1: Yeah.
0: And run a Hoover about. She didn't have to act like she was shitting herself. I just can't think of another advert that's gone that deep in terms of humiliating the actor.
1: I've done some research into this fella. His name is John Weldon. He's in the TV show Mammoth. He's Welsh.
0: He's one of yours, yep.
1: Bit of pride there.
0: Yeah.
1: But his IMDb page has things saying known for, and then it lists like four things from the last, 15 years.
0: Yeah.
1: And I'm saying, nope.
0: Nope.
1: You are now known for shouting diarrhea and pointing at your asshole.
0: That's right. That is going to be your... If he was to pass away, but I hope he doesn't. I hope he lives for another 100 years. But if he was to pass away...
1: Just every day, someone reminds him, you that diarrhea bloke? Yeah.
0: But his, in memoriam video of the BAFTAs, it's not going to be a clip from Mammoth, is it? It's going to be a slow-mo of him pointing at his anus and going...
1: I don't know anything about adverts. I presume they're quite well paid. I presume you don't get repeat fees because that would be insane.
0: No, I don't think so. I think he is quite well paid, though.
1: The phone call from his agent. Oh, John, great news. Got you an advert. Oh, what's it for? Pepto-Bismol. Wonderful. I use that all the time. That's really good. Yeah. Oh, great. All right. Have we got any lines? You got one line and it's a big one.
0: Mm.
1: What do I have to sing? Diarrhea. So, diarrhea? Okay. All right.
0: Okay. So, presumably just for a second. Like when?
1: Is it tasteful? Oh, yeah. Well, what would I be wearing? Bright pink?
0: That's another thing about the advert. Yeah. It's very Balamory, isn't it?
1: Balamory, but in some sort of rave club where everything's day glow.
0: And they're all professionals, aren't they? So one's a policewoman, officer. One's a traffic lady.
1: Yeah, lollipop lady.
0: Lollipop lady.
1: Where's he then? Hang on, what is he?
0: Diarrhea Man's got a broom, isn't he? So he's like a janitor, road sweeper. I got to sweep the road and I got the shits.
1: I'm just going back through my history now. I've Googled Pepto-Bismol Diarrhea Man.
0: See, again, I mean, that's it, isn't it? That's it.
1: Yeah. All right, I'm watching the advert now. Road worker, bike man, lollipop lady, policewoman officer. He is just wearing pink high-vis over a pink jumper with a bright yellow hat, and he's got a pink broom, so he could be anything.
0: Could be anything. He could be cosplaying just to get into that cafe, just to tell everyone he's got the shits.
1: On the YouTube clip, I'm watching this. Sam Coburn, 850. Mm. The 850th of Sam Coburns.
0: Don't dox him.
1: Sorry. Says, he delivers the line superbly. Gielgud or Olivier couldn't have done it better. Bravo.
0: I mean, it's true. It's true. Better if it was Gielgud, though, wouldn't it?
1: Diarrhea.
0: I don't think you would have done it as good.
1: Shit.
0: I suppose one would have wiped the thing for you, you little bastard. That's the thing. It's the Welsh twang. I think that really
1: sells the way he goes up at diarrhea.
0: Yeah.
1: I mean, it really sounds like it's coming out.
0: Oh, it does.
1: In the rest of the advert, then they all sing it. They all do all the actions.
0: They all do all of them. Yeah.
1: And then
0: he still stands
1: diarrhea.
0: Out.
1: And they all hold their assholes as they sing diarrhea. Yeah.
0: They used to do those shows that were like I Love 1983 or whatever, and you'd always have someone from that culture on that show. And I remember you'd always get the shake and vac woman going, of course. I didn't actually use it, just did the advert. Obviously, they won't do that in 20 years because television as we know it now won't exist.
1: No, it'd be beamed into our heads.
0: It'd be beamed into our heads via Elon Musk's pedo chips.
1: Delicious.
0: McCain's. But if they did have that show, I Love 2026, he would be on there going, well, of course, I didn't really have diarrhea.
1: He won't be dead for another 100 years.
0: He's got 100 years left in him. We've officially announced that now.
1: Please kill me.
0: His BAFTA show, when everybody is, not speaking, they're all beaming it in telepathically.
1: You'll be there.
0: I remember making that advert 80 years ago. The planet Earth was still had water. Fish existed.
1: Like Streets of London style. Do the line.
0: Yeah.
1: Do it!
0: I'm doing another Pepto advert. This time, I'm playing a bit. They're like, no, you're not. You're doing diarrhea.
1: You're diarrhea, man. the worst superhero ever. But according to Mike Bubbins on the Socially Distant Sports Bar, he said that this fella is reveling in his notoriety. Which is good for him. You have to own it, I think. Mm.
0: Like my second day of school, I threw up on the lad in front of me and I had to just live with that for the rest of my school life.
1: So did he.
0: Yeah, well, he was well happy. He got to go home. As we were waiting to be picked up, he went, anyway, thanks. And he went home. I was like, you're welcome.
1: Sorry, do you remember what his name was? His full name?
0: I do. Mark Baptiste.
1: Mark Baptiste.
0: Yeah.
1: If you're listening, Mark, call in. 0891 50 50 50. Ask for Francis.
0: Don't phone us, just for fun. And don't have nightmares.
1: No, do have nightmares.
0: Do you have nightmares? It's time for another song, by the way.
1: Yes. Now, your song this time.
0: Yeah, we briefly speculated about the future, didn't we?
1: Yeah.
0: We did. 100 years from now, there's no fish.
1: Oh, of course.
0: Sea. Yeah.
1: But John Weldon will be alive and screaming diarrhea.
0: Screaming about
1: his
0: diarrhea. Feels like that's where the world's going. It's just going to be endless memes forever. But I'd like to think we had a soothsayer in our midst in the 70s. He went by the name of Brian Ferry, and he sang about This Is Tomorrow.

0: The sexiest man to ever come out of the Northeast since Jeff from Biker Grove there. Brian Ferry with This Is Tomorrow, with a riff that I love so much that if it came on, I could never turn it off, ever. And I know some people will be going, well, that Brian Ferry song is just Let's Stick Together. Yeah, it kind of is, but it's got that riff.
1: You're listening to Noisebox Radio.
0: I had a phone call the other day from my friend who's a medium. And you can tell because it says in her pants. She said, would you be interested in a recording I got? She said she was communicating with Freddie Mercury from Beyond the Grave. And he gave us a shout out. So I got the recording off her and she sent it to me. Would you like to hear it?
2: Oh, I would love to hear it.
3: Hi, Simon and John. Freddie Mercury here. Just wanted to tell you, I am in heaven now. I run a Londis and own a motorcycle. Life is fairly mundane, but on Wednesdays I play strip poker with Roy Kinnear and Ruth Maddock. Roy has quite the biggest testicles I have ever seen, and he is often heard slapping them against his buttocks while grasping at his hips. I, of course, sing Deo as he does it. Ha ha. Yesterday I saw a dub with a moustache. It makes you think. There is no post in heaven, there's a fact for you. Though we do have envelopes, strangely. Good luck with the radio show. I will be tuning in, of course. All my love, darlings. Freddie.
0: That's a beautiful message to receive from beyond the grave.
2: That's a wonderful message from heaven. Yeah. We should get on the heaven phone more often.
0: We should. Maybe we could. Yeah. We'll find out. Well, it's time for a feature. This one's got a jingle, which we shall play now. Anyway, welcome to another episode of Worst of the Best.
2: You got it right this time.
0: I got it right because I wrote it down.
2: You didn't have to say it three times ago. Best of the beat of the boob.
0: I wrote it down this time because I'm a professional. Now, because it's sort of tangentially Queen related this week, I thought I'd pick Queen. Now, you left me to this because you don't really care.
2: I'm an agnostic.
0: You are.
2: When it comes to Queen and the Royal Family, all of them.
0: You're a Republican.
2: Prince, King, Princess Superstar, Queen. Must be more.
0: So it's Queen's worst of the best, in my opinion. This isn't like solidified, so don't phone in, it's just for fun. Now, usually we pick three, but I've picked an honourable fourth.
2: Yeah.
0: So I think it's worth talking about that one. My first choice would be Delilah.

0: Now, you'll probably say to yourself, that sounds like a children's BBC theme from the 80s about a cuddly cat. And you know what? You're quite right.
1: Oh.
0: He's written a song about his favourite cat, Delilah. Now, my second Queen Worst of the Best song is from the album Miracle, which is the one that turns your stomach where they've all got one head.
1: Yes.
0: Which is called Rain Must Fall, which feels like a newspaper headline if I became really famous and then they wanted to take me out. But the song very much sounds like if the Super Nintendo, when it was hyped, was holding some sort of awards show. This feels like the song you would play at the cabaret that evening.

0: for.
1: It's really bad. I mean, when you think about where this band started and where they ended up, because Miracle, what, 89, I think? This just sounds really processed and horrible. Now, my next song is a song called Staying Power from the Hot Space album.
2: So this is the album that I know that Queen fans, on the whole, don't like.
1: Yeah.
2: Because it is Freddie's music.
1: It is. It's the reason...
2: In quotes.
1: Yeah, he made them go to Germany because he wanted to engage with the thriving club scene, in inverted commas, that was going on at the time. And this song sounds like he wrote it while working out with a big German man.
2: Wow.

0: And I think that's the theme of Hot Space. It's celebrating the sexuality of men. That's the theme coming through it. Or indeed
1: men being
0: women.
1: Men.
0: It's just men being men with each other, just hanging out. But yeah, it's a world away from like Bohemian Rhapsody.
1: Yeah.
0: But you know, you can't be status quo, do you know what I mean? If they'd have been in 1982 or whatever this is, doing whatever you want all the time, every time, their fans would have got fed up. So at least they're giving them a change. They're saying, come and hang out with this man with me. We can watch his abs. Come and look at his cum gutter, darling. That's what Freddie would say, isn't it?
1: Since that Bohemian Rhapsody film, everyone does the Freddie Mercury impression now, just straight from their teeth. Right out.
0: You know, he probably does a really good one, Esther Anson.
1: Oh, God, Esther Anson's Mercury is something to behold.
0: God gave her the chompers to do that impression, didn't he?
1: She's still with us, Esther?
0: Yeah, just about, yeah.
1: Okay, cool.
0: Yeah. If she was kidnapped and they sent demands, would it be a ransom note?
1: Oh.
0: This is absolute radio gold. Absolute radio. This is going to get a Sony Award. Now, usually we'd end there, but I wanted to put an honourable mention in for a song that we talked about before, which is, again, from the Miracle album with the one head, Invisible Man.
2: I'm the Invisible Man.

0: see, now this is a song I like.
1: Yeah, see, I don't
0: purely because I used to enjoy the video I taped off of the chart show in the 80s with all of the band appearing in a young boy's bedroom.
1: Yeah.
0: And then disappearing.
1: Yeah, and Daniela Westbrook is the sister.
0: Is she in there?
1: Yeah.
0: Oh, wow. It's a shame what happened to her.
1: She snorts Freddie at the end.
0: Do you reckon that's where it started?
1: Probably,
0: her love of the powder.
1: Do you reckon every time she does, she has to get Roger Taylor saying, Daniela Westbrook? Because, you know...
0: I can't roll my... Roger Taylor!
1: It's great. You know, it's one of those songs that when you lay it out, all out in front of you, like the parts of it, you're like, this is... absolutely terrible, but for some reason when you put it together, it's kind of like it. Never had-

0: I mean, that is really not a bass line, is it?
1: Bass. No, it is a keyboard player.
0: It's just constantly going.
1: And then Brian May, having very little to do, just comes at the end. Can I do my solo at the end? Yeah, fine.
0: Can I do it whilst up on a skateboard? Because he's doing like an ollie on a skateboard, isn't he? I can't remember if he's wearing his clothes, because Brian, a lot of people don't. When you first noticed this, it took me a while to notice this. I nearly died of surprise. I didn't realise that for the longest time Brian May wore clogs. Have you ever noticed this?
1: I can't say I've looked at his feet.
0: Oh,
1: I'm
0: my
1: too
0: God,
1: distracted by the hair.
0: Yeah, I think that's where he wins. I think that's how he does it. But if you go back to some old Queen stuff, check out his feet. And a lot of the time he was wearing actual clogs.
1: Is there a reason why? Are they
0: They can't be comfortable.
1: Sound?
0: So yeah, I can't remember if Invisible Man is wearing clogs. I'm putting Invisible Man in there because it's like Schrodinger's terrible song, and that it is and it isn't. You know what I mean?
1: Yeah.
0: You know what I mean?
1: From my memory of awful Queen songs, there's one, is it called Prophet Song?
0: Yes. The one where Roger Taylor goes real high.
1: It sounds like Brian May's gone, oh, Freddie's written a song with loads of bits in, I can do that. Mm. And he's just come up with this and it's like, Jesus.
0: Yeah, it goes on a bit. But there you go, there's the end of Worst of the Best.
1: Worst of the Best. Oh, yeah. That's not how the jingle goes.
0: No, that was a little new shutting down. It's time for another song.
1: Should we do two in a row?
0: Do two in a row, and then I can go for a wee as well. Simon, what's your song?
1: My song is Rill Rill by Sleigh Bells.

for a blast of great music, daft chat and a man called Ben Baker in the middle of it, specifically being broadcast live on a Monday. Tune into Noisebox at 8 p.m. every Monday for Ben Baker versus Monday. Did I mention it's a Monday?

0: Fruit Bats there with That Goddamn Sun from the new album Landfill, available now.
1: That was lovely.
0: That was lovely, wasn't it? And you know what?
1: What?
2: Freddie would love it.
0: See, there you go. There you go. Come from Brian's lips, like lips from an angel.
1: Next up, we've got a return of a favourite feature of everyone on the team. Is what?
0: Nothing. I just enjoyed that. Yeah.
1: It is Dead and I'm Dead Discs.
3: Dearly beloved, we are gathered here today to get through this thing called death. Electric word, death. It means forever, and that's a mighty long time. But I'm here to tell you there's something else. You've got to choose the music you want played at your funeral.
4: 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Dead and I'm Dead Discs. Dead and I'm Dead Discs. Dead and I'm Dead Discs.
3: Bye.
5: I've just been given a very morbid request to nominate the songs, three songs, I would have played at my impending funeral. Which hopefully is a long way off. I turned 60 this year, so I'm in Sniper's Alley now, as they say. So the first track or song they want me to reveal is what would I have played as my coffin was being walked into the chapel or wherever. I think it would be churlish of me not to have something by the North London band Madness, as they've been quite a significant band to me in my life, being a lifelong fan, and I suppose it would have to be something everybody knows. I choose It Must Be Love.

which of course is a cover version of Labi Siffre's original, very poignant, and it's all about love, and that's what it's all about. It's all you need, apparently. I also want to know what number I would have accompanying my cremation or burial. I wouldn't be buried, no way. I've seen that film with Ray Milland. It's funny, isn't it? Because you never want to be perceived, even in death, as a pretentious git by having something too, oh, aren't I interesting and soulful? Or be that glib person who chews something really offensive. I mean, I did consider Fucking Ada by Ian Dury and the Blockheads as my swan song, but it's too on the nose. You know, it's not like I was some kind of Lord of Misrule or something. And there's going to be someone offended in the chapel, and I don't want to do that just for a cheap laugh. So what I've got an unusual one here. I think I would like, from the 1967 soundtrack Bedazzled, composed by Dudley Moore, a little cue called The Millionaire.

0: always loved it, and it has a sort of Muzak quality to it, like it's holding music, intermission music, something you'd hear in a lift or an elevator. So for that reason alone, I think it's quite fitting as you wait to cross the other side into the unknown, or one step beyond. There you go, I should have that instead. Oh, I don't know, I've already had Madness. No, but I'm going to cheat now. So with The Millionaire, I wanted to segue into the end theme of Not Only But Also, which of course is Peter Cook and Dudley Moore's curtain song.
1: Now is the time to say goodbye.
2: Goodbye.
1: Now

0: Yubba dubba, yubba dubba dubba dubba dubba, etc. It's on the right side of irreverence for such an event, I believe. So, as the mourners traipse out of the gaff with tears in their eyes, I'd want to cheer them up. So, I've got to have an Ian Dury track. And it has to be Reasons to be Cheerful, part three. Because that will lift everyone, I think, and will give people a bit of hope before they shuffle off their mortal coil themselves. Now, a lot of people, when they make these music lists, always say, oh, it will be a different list tomorrow. Shut up. You can't do that, my old son. You've been cremated. Yeah? You're brain bread. You know what I mean?
1: Reasons to be Cheerful, part three.

the smile of the parrot, a little drop of claret, anything that rocks. Elvis and Scotty, days when I ain't spotty, sitting on the potty, curing smallpox, reasons to be cheerful, part three. Reasons to be cheerful, part three. Reasons to be cheerful, part three. Reasons to be cheerful, one.

0: Big thanks to Paul Putner for taking part in the most morbid feature on British radio.
1: Yeah, thank you,
0: Dead
1: Paul.
0: And I'm Dead Discs.
1: That was gorgeous.
0: It was.
1: Yeah, makes you think, doesn't it?
0: It really does make you think.
1: Makes you think.
2: Thank you, listeners, for tuning in this week to Love and Rain on Noisebox Radio. Next week, we've got a lady special.
1: That's right. So what I want you to do, everybody, you're listening, I want you to sit on either side of the school hall. So ladies one side, men the other. But this is all about the ladies. So you men have the night off. But, you know, listen.
2: Yeah, but stop. Don't be giving it all there on the text.
1: Don't be doing no hand jiving.
2: No. We don't want to see any bare asses either.
1: And we don't want any, hello, can you go? Hello, can you go?
2: All right, we shall see you. Yeah. Well, we won't see you next week, but you'll hear us next week until we get on telly. But even then, we wouldn't be able to see you. You'd be able to see us.
1: Yeah. It's very convoluted, but it works. Trust us.
2: Yeah. Okay. Bye.
1: Bye.

Good evening. This is Hodders, Sam Hodkin, welcoming you to the Sunday Something. The first time I've done one of these, and I am currently located, metaphorically speaking, as you near from the ambience, somewhere in Japan, not far from the famous Shibuya crossing, that huge pedestrian crossing that's all over the place and a bit of a landmark. Phil Collins was there once or twice, but that's not what I'm here for. I'm here for the sounds of the city, and that's the title of this Sunday Something. For the next hour or so, it's primarily a genre, also a genre that influences it, that I've become very fond of, like many others, thanks to the joys of YouTube and other video algorithms. Primarily, it's Japanese city pop, but also some jazz fusion as well, which is only many

actor, considered by many to be the granddaddy of Japanese city pop and sparkle, from his 1982 album For You. His biggest one was Ride on Time, and the song from that's very well known. And we'll hear more from his very famous wife later on. But before that, let's go for a slightly earlier bit of city pop from the late 1970s. And this one went rather viral on TikTok round about the early 2020s.

One for the kids there. That was Miki Matsubara, The Late, with Mayonaka no Doa, Stay With Me. Midnight Door, Stay With Me. That was her debut single in November 1979. Got to the top 30 on the Japanese Oricon chart. But it got bigger again from around 2022. It got a cover from some Indonesian singer and became a real viral hit on TikTok. And I remember it at the time. It's one of those who's on that network. Of people showing their Japanese moms the song, and their reactions are so pure and wholesome. Unfortunately, Miki contracted cancer in 2000, cut off all ties with the musical world, and passed away in 2004 at the very young age of 44. Still her biggest known hit, although she did many, many other things. Now, I mentioned that this Sounds of the City was going to be both city pop and jazz fusion. I'm going to go for a bit of the latter now, and the brilliant band Cassiopeia. Recorded live, this is Domino Line.

recorded at Tokyo's Central City Hall in 1982 from their album Live Jam's Cassiopeia with Domino Line. Galactic Funk went pretty viral in the last few years, and Minoru Makaya has done many a train melody, amongst other things. James May's interviewed him once or twice as well, as has Michael Portillo. He likes his trains. Well worth checking out. Now we're going to head for something different, some city pop from the 21st century. We're going to 2022 and Lagheads.

That was the J-pop and jazz fusion inspired Lagheads with Dakeshime Tayo, or I Want to Hold You Tight, featuring Himi. Their debut EP released in 2022 is called What is Lagheads? I would say quite good. I would certainly say they're very good indeed. Well worth checking out. I've got one more track to indulge in before we go to a slight break. We're going to the 1983 album Timely with exclamation marks. And as we're in autumn, it seems good to remember summer days, courtesy of Anri.

0: a bonus track from the re-release back in 2008 of Timely by Anri. A lot of her stuff is very city pop in nature, and the best of it. In fact, the opening track from that, Cat's Eye, the theme to the anime of the same name, spent 5 weeks at number one on the Japanese singles chart and was one of the biggest singles of 1983. Not bad going. Now, I'm going to take a slight breather and chow on some delicacies, and then we'll be back with more Sounds of the City. Talk to you soon.
1: The stars are aligned and our work is done. The ice cracks and his great slumber has come to an end. Behold the majesty of great Cthulhu. O mighty Lord, what would you have us do? Lord?
2: 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I was listening to David J. Griffiths' excellent show, The Bitter Sound Experience. 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
5: Do you like music? Yeah, yeah. Good music? Yeah, yeah. From all around the world in different times? Yeah, yeah. Have I got a show for you? 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

And welcome to the second half of this Sunday Something Sounds of the City with yours truly, Sam Hodders Hodkin. Normally heard on Tuesday nights with my school days from 7 p.m. on said evening here on Noisebox Radio, but back to this evening where I've been playing a combination of city pop and jazz fusion, but more of the former than the latter. I'm rather enjoying this. It's been something of a passion project for a couple of years. It was originally going to be a Mixcloud 30-minute thing from a very short series that didn't quite take off, so I thought let's expand it and do this. I'm hoping you're enjoying this and getting in touch on the Noisebox Radio Discord. I'll actually be on a train when I actually hear this back from seeing a lovely friend in Birmingham, so hopefully this provides good ambience for whatever you're doing on a Sunday evening. That was Maria Takeuchi in September from one of her earlier albums that won her many awards at the time. You may remember her, sound like Troy McClure here, from Plastic Love, her 1985 single that had real resurgence on YouTube a good few years ago and really started the resurgence of city pop to the point that Japanese record companies are becoming slightly less anal retentive about copyright on YouTube and are even releasing official music videos at long last. She re-recorded one of her 2000 songs in 2020, got to number one on the Japanese singles chart, becoming the oldest woman or artist at all to do so at the age of 65. She's still very much around. Mrs. Tatsuri Yamashita, they do perform together, although unlike Tatsu, who only sings English phonetically, he's not fluent, Maria is very much fluent, so she did a fair bit of recording in the States. She's also collaborated with Anri, who you heard before the break. It's getting a bit late in this Japanese city. I think we need to do some midnight cruisin'.

That was Kingo Hamada and Midnight Cruisin' from the album of the same name, which incidentally must have been inspiring every millennial, Gen Z and everybody on social media nowadays, as it was all in lowercase, as was his wont. He released several J-pop and city pop albums in the 80s, early to mid. Nothing since 1985 in terms of singles or anything else, but there have been some compilation albums as well. In addition, there was something of an internet meme in 2017, Crystal Dolphin, sampling from that album, Mashi no Dorofin, something to do with dolphins. Clearly, guitarist, keyboardist, bass guitarist, has been a few, as I mentioned, compilation albums in the last couple of decades, although nothing more since I assume he's live, or performing live, anywho. We now go slightly Greek in terms of name, but more on that after you've heard Summer Suspicion.

S. Kiyotaka and Omega Tribe, or Sugiyama Kiyotaka and Omega Tribe, a band that were formed by a producer in the late 1970s. They did five albums between 1983 and 85. Unfortunately, not unlike Love Affair in the UK 2 decades earlier, only Kiyotaka-san featured on the recording singing. The other band members were not to be seen. It was session musicians instead, but he had a very good solo career that he's been doing for 40 years and counting. Now it's time to indulge in some more modern 2020 city pop, combined with some 9th century Japanese poetry. This is Dodowaka, I Am Free.

rather enjoyed discovering that when putting this show together. That is Dodo Waka, who get their name from the phrase Dodo to Waka wo Yaru. Let's do Waka, traditional poetry, proudly. They combine Manyoshu, which is ancient Japanese poetry going back to the 7th to 8th century CE, with EDM, J-pop and everything else. It's rather lovely. Now, I do have time for one more track, but before that, thank you for joining me for this Japanese musical journey into city pop, jazz fusion, and a few bits in between. It's been a real passion project putting this together, and probably one of the shows I'm most proud of pulling together, because it's completely different from what I normally do. Normal service resumes on Tuesday evenings at 7 o'clock with Hodder's School Days, with the 90s and naughty stuff. And you can always find a lot of the stuff on Mixcloud. If you are listening on Sunday evening, do stay tuned for Louis Barth and Barth Night for as long as he sees fit. I love and leave you this evening with a track by the jazz fusion group T-Square and from one of their albums. This is Twilight in Upper West. Thank you for listening, and I'll see you soon. Ta-ta!

What time is it?

0: It's got a fridge.
1: Yeah, I didn't mean to play that one. I meant to play As You Were.
2: Noisebox Radio.
1: Yes. Oh, dear. Muscle memory. having mentioned it in the Discord towards the end, apologies for the late running of the show. Having an aged parent with needs, I've just got back from mum's care home. We've had dog walk and pub. So, yeah, just got back. However, having mentioned it in the Discord, Hodder's excellent show, great city pop, I feel it's well worth playing. Level 42 versus Cassiopeia. Now, and I knew there was a bootleg of this, but I've just discovered that it was actually, there was actually a radio broadcast. And this is more clear than I've ever heard it before. This is fantastic. Cassiopeia versus Level 42. Galactic Funk.
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1: Now the annoying thing is, and also, I'll tell you what. Also, what I think is really interesting there is, for the most part of his solo, for his solo contribution, Kingy doesn't really go mad out on the slap. He goes full Stan Clark with the, which is always lovely to hear him do a bit of frenetic finger style. And that's what his wife says. Anyway, good evening. It is Noise Box. It is Bath Night. And thank you for having me. Now, very, very sad to say that during that, everyone got a bit of time in the sunlight, apart from Akira Jimbo and Phil Gould. Now, I can't help you with an Akira Jimbo drum solo. However, I can help you with some Phil. Terry be tentin'.

0: Remember the name, Louis Barth. You will love him, and so will all the family.
1: Yeah, good evening. That track was Atlantia from Mike Lindup's second solo album, Changes 2. I went to the launch gig for Changes 1 in 1990, and I met Betty Boo there. As opposed to Betty Boothroyd, who was not there. You got to have a system. Betty Boo, Betty Boop, Betty Boothroyd. Anyway, before that, Cassiopeia and Level 42. Cassio 42 with Galactic Funk. We're here for however many hours I can see clear to give you of spiffing music. And I've got to say that the slow cooker sausage risotto worked out rather well. I won't be standing stirring a pan again, ever. It's set and forget risotto. Which, you know, basically, if who doesn't need set and forget risotto? I had some sausages to use up, and I thought, oh, it's got some mushrooms. Oh, yeah. I could have made a sausage, you know, sausage and chips or whatever. No, I'm going to make a sausage risotto. I don't know, I've never thought to do it before. I'm sure there is some difference between doing it in a pan and stirring it endlessly, but, you know, I'm not sure the difference is worth my time. You know, maybe you'd get pissed off if you had it in a restaurant and found that they'd just shoved it in a slow cooker and gone off and read the sporting life.

so much joy, so much joy, including the great Louis Stewart on guitar, not least. And there was, I think Louis Stewart wrote, is it Dylan Thomas Suite? And it was performed this week in Dublin for the first time since Louis' death, which I wish I could have been at, put together by a drummer called Conor Guilfoyle, who's very much immersed in that world. I think he owns one of John Wadham's old drum kits. John Wadham was Mr. Jazz Drums in Dublin. That's the sound of a beagle licking my bowl clean. My bowl. The bowl that I just had my risotto in. Clean your minds with a pipe cleaner. Anyway, I'm going to play some more Louis Stewart. Why the hell not? Let's hear one of the most joyous sounds you will ever, ever hear. This is Louis Stewart and Martin Taylor. It's just two guitars. Now, the thing is, I'm a drummer, and you might expect me to major in stuff that has drums. Nah. I love stuff that moves without a drummer. And, you know, some of the best gigs that I've ever seen in my life was Stefan Grappelli, and that was two guitarists and a bass player. Yeah. Just revel in this.

What a record. What a record. I bought that LP in Dublin in 2001. Yeah, found that in a record shop in Dublin in 2001, and I've loved it ever since. Lewis Stewart on the left of picture, Martin Taylor on the right, and I'm just about to post in the Discord the link to buy it on Bandcamp. I've discovered it is available on Bandcamp, and I do genuinely believe it's a record no house should be without. And there you go. I mean, €8 for that. Not just that track. Pick yourself up. Morning of the Carnival. Oh, Morning of the Carnival is just. Oh, yeah. Morning of the Carnival is. It's just. Well, yeah. It's great. It's great. Absolutely. Absolutely great. Yeah. The whole album is just. Trust me. You need it. You also need Gift by Lewis Stewart and Bill Charlap. And here's Stairway to the Stars.

0: I think we'll return to that album later in the show, probably for the last record, because, yeah, the version of the song Is You is, I think, a great show closer. And I was just going through my Bandcamp, going back through my Bandcamp downloads. I forgot I'd downloaded this. And this is joyous.
1: Well, now we're going on to something quite different. One of Duke Ellington's, and this again features Ian Carr and Gary Cox, A Mellow Tone.

0: Ladies and gentlemen, that was In a Mellow Tone by Duke Ellington, but it was a special arrangement, as you realised. Tonight, I'm very proud indeed to be able to bring onto the platform, for your inspection and approval, the arranger of that number, who is the leader of the New Jazz Orchestra in London, Neil Ardley.
1: There was a point where the BBC Northern Dance Orchestra became very fashionable to knock them because, you know, they were a staff orchestra and they had to do whatever, you know, came in. So they ended up doing a lot of pop shows. And because of, you know, at that time in the 60s, you know, the Musicians Union wouldn't let the BBC just play records all day. So you would end up with the BBC Northern Dance Orchestra covering pop hits of the day. And, you know, the BBC Northern Dance Orchestra were great, but, you know, the kids, TM, wanted to hear the original stuff. They didn't want the Kinks. They didn't want to hear the BBC Northern Dance Orchestra doing You Really Got Me. So they became a bit of a joke. But they were fantastic, and that was the sort of stuff they liked playing. And they hated, you know, doing all the sort of pop stuff. They wanted to play difficult, moderately difficult jazz. There's a lot of harmonic stuff going on in there. And, yeah, Neil Ardley, what a great composer, what a great arranger. It's one of my favourite jazz numbers in a Mellow Tone, Duke Ellington. And that arrangement of it is one of my favourites. My favourite is obviously, Oliver Nelson's for Buddy Rich. What? You don't know it? I'll put it in the show for later. However, I've been keeping pace

But the news, how unlike. No, no, you know, I limit my news exposure, but I've been allowing myself a certain degree of schadenfreude this week with things all going, hopefully, tits up for Farage Limited. I refuse to call it Reform UK. It's not a political party. It is one grifting arsehole's private project, a private company. Anyway, was it Braverman at the conference saying, we will make school children sing the national anthem at assembly, and anyone who refuses or rebels will be reported to the authorities? And I just can't help but thinking that the sort of people who support and vote for Reform UK are exactly the sort of people who were setting off stink bombs. And, you know, they were never at assembly because they were too busy bunking off to smoke themselves blind and pull the legs off insects. anyway, however, as a topical element, I've decided to play the national anthem.

0: Neil.
1: Now. Recorded for fun at the end of the Symphony of Amaranth sessions. And Symphony of Amaranth is an album that gets an absolute pasting on this show, gets an absolute hammering. It is played a lot. The Ivor Cutler, Dong with the Luminous Nose, and the beautiful Norma Winston setting of the three poems, Lewis Carroll, Yeats, and who's the third one? It's gone. It's completely gone. Oh, gone. Shameful. Yeats, Lewis Carroll, and Edward Lear. No, it's Yeats, Edward Lear, and don't. Yeah, no, it's Lewis Carroll, Yeats, and Edward Lear. That's it. Sorry. God, I don't have to hand my badge back. Anyway, I could play you the next track in the stereo studio recording like this. Because it's great. And I think it might be the second best version of On Ilklamore Bar Tat after Bill Oddie's, obviously. As featured in the Noisebox Anthems chart. However, I think it's better to play it from the 1959 documentary. This is the BBC. Yes, this is the BBC Northern Dance Orchestra, conducted by Alan Ainsworth.

And there you heard Ilclamore, an arrangement by Mr. Alan Roper. He's the gentleman who's made so much money out of the coffee business, he now has a house in his own grounds. Thank you, gentlemen. And now, for what we're about to receive, over to you, Mr. Ainsworth.

0: Well, how about that then? The end of what in polite society is referred to as make way for music. It's a live and lively broadcast from the Playhouse Theatre, Manchester.
1: Why did I make you suffer the inferior sound quality of that recording? Simply because I wanted to play Roger Moffat's closing announcement. Ah, oh, Roger Moffat, a legend in broadcasting, both at the BBC and later at Radio Hallam in Sheffield. Yeah, and his reaction to the death of Elvis Presley was somewhat controversial and caused great listener engagement, shall we say. People storming the studio saying, "Where's Moffat?" And he's basically saying, "He's down the pub." Wasn't it something like digging Elvis Presley up and stuffing and mounting him and putting him in the reception room? No, Moffat was an iconoclast, one of these people, one of these rebels that the BBC harboured back in the day. And he was also the man who closed the Light programme. I've got his closing of the Light programme here somewhere. along with Tony Blackburn, opening Ready One. Anyway. Oh, dear. Deep breath. Gather from the buttocks here.

0: The 42 Big Band, no relation to Level 42, but there is a connection there to Everything But the Girl. See if you can guess it while I play this. I've been looking for the closing of the Light programme and been unable to find it. I've been looking for close downs, openings and everything. But I did find this, which is one of the finest things that the internet has ever given the world. And I don't say that lightly. I genuinely think this is one of the funniest things I've ever heard. And I it is just, when did I download this? Downloaded this 15 years ago. I think it had been up on the internet for a while. Try and find it now. You won't find it anywhere, I suspect. But my God, whoever did this, who knew that you needed the Quincy theme tune with lyrics sung by someone in the voice of Peter Griffin from Family Guy?
1: There's a murder. It

How good is that? I love it. Anyway, the connection between the 42 Big Band and Everything But The Girl is that the 42 Big Band, the arrangement I think you heard there, was done by Tommy Watt, band leader, and father of Ben Watt from Everything But The Girl. Yeah. Anyway, I'm going to play some stuff after this that blew my mind when I heard it. I've been on a real Monty Alexander kick recently. I've been wanting to do a live show to play shitloads of Monty Alexander. That will be happening in what time we have left. But while we gather ourselves, we'll have the aforementioned Oliver Nelson arrangement of In a Mellow Tone for the Buddy Rich Band.

I mean, that's good, isn't it? That's great. That's fantastic. Would you like some more Oliver Nelson? Let's have Rubens Rondo from the Skull Session album. Actually, no, let's have Skull Session followed by Rubens Rondo, because they go that way on the album and just show the range of the man. He died very, very young, like 40, in 1975. And we were robbed. We were absolutely robbed. Because he was arranging stuff like that. And he also did he wrote Stolen Moments. You know Stolen Moments. Oh, Blues and the Abstract Truth. What an album. Anyway. And he was arranging for Buddy Rich and doing stuff like that. This is where he was heading in 1975. The words "forward-thinking motherfucker" spring to mind.

I've just been reminded by Andy Taylor, friend of the show, friend of the world, that Oliver Nelson in the mid-70s did an album in London with a band called Oily Rags. Now, if you don't know that name, you should. Two of the principals in Oily Rags were Chaz and Dave. I'm not joking. He did an album with Chaz and Dave, which I will arrange. I'll make sure I'll grab. You know, people like Frank Ricotti are on it. It's a London set. You know, Chris Caran's on it. Oh, Lordy Moses. Anyway, but you know, not quite on the same level of what they worked with them. He worked with him. So the other day, deep into my my Monty Alexander kick, I was listening on Tidal, which I believe is the acceptable streaming solution now, because I think they pay artists far better than Spotify. I'm listening on Tidal, which I've been on for a while, I just had it on a shuffle of Monty Alexander. Oh, I love him. What a joyous piano player. And one of his albums came up, Monty Strikes Again, recorded in Germany in about 1976. And, you know, he's recorded, you know, mostly recorded with American musicians. He's Jamaican musician. He moved to America when he was like 18 or something, so early 60s. And recorded, even in Europe, he recorded mostly with American musicians. Like, and there was one album where, you know, I went, oh, it's Bobby Durham on drums. Yeah, okay. But there was this one album, and I thought, well, that's nice drumming. That's nice. And it was very understated. And the curiosity got the better of me. I looked up who was on it. I couldn't believe that I hadn't recognised him. Then the next track came up. And if I'd listened a track further, I'd have gone, oh, yeah, okay. Okay. But see if you can guess who this is. And this is a beautiful, what you would call now a mashup. But I don't know. In jazz terms, is it a melange? I don't know. Anyway, this is officially The Entertainer. But it's The Entertainer with a doxy.

in the Discord, TC gets it. He goes, is it Kenny Clare? Yeah, the cymbal chokes are kind of the clincher, aren't they? Oh, yeah. Eberhard Weber on bass as well. Ernest Ranglin on guitar. But Eberhard Weber, who was, you know, basically Mr. ECM, you know, playing with Jan Garbarek and all those people. Astonishing, astonishing meeting of minds on that record. But yeah, Monty Strikes Again, that's a great album. Anyway, right. This one does not feature Kenny Clare on drums. I can tell you right now that the drummer on this is a guy called Sparrow Martin. And this is Monty Alexander playing Rhodes. Ernest Ranglid's on guitar as well. So there are two of the same musicians on this. Let's give you the full lineup. Bass player Jackie Jackson. Congas Noel Seal. Guitar, Trini Clarence Wares, and percussion, Denzel Pops Lang. And this is an absolutely joyously beautiful version of Al Green's Let's Stay Together. I had this on in the car the other day, and it's just, ooh, that's nice. It was a sunny Sunday, and it was just right. Suited my mood. Anyway, this is great.

in it. How lovely is that? Monty Alexander with Let's Stay Together from the album Ras, which as students of patois will know, means arse, as in toilet paper, rasklat, bumbaklat. Yeah. So he's named an album Arse. And if the music's not enough, that just makes you love Monty more, doesn't it, in my view. Anyway, there's another great track on... the whole album, Ras, is fantastic. There's a track I particularly like, that as well as that one, called Knowing We Were Meant For Each Other. And let me see. Let me see if I can find it. Bear with. It's very, very sweet. I need to do some research because I don't know whether it's a Monty original or whether it's something else, whether it's a pop tune that I don't know. I shall look into this while it's playing.

Well, that rather sweet little tune was written by Larry Alexander, and my obvious conclusion was the correct conclusion. Larry Alexander's Monty's brother, and Larry Alexander was also for 10 years married to the singer Phyllis Hyman. Gore, how they are related. Fantastic stuff. Yeah. Knowing that we were meant for each other. So that's a sweet little song. I can see that getting a lot of damage on Saturday mornings. That's just, but all, I loved Monty slipping in a bit of manteca in that. might have to play the Dizzy and Clark Bolan Band Manteca before we go. But hey, that would be too cute.

I can assure you, as a big band drummer who sometimes gets to play that, it's enormous fun. Enormous fun. Other things that are enormous fun as a big band drummer.

0: Yeah. 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Just Jason Rebello on the piano. No biggie. No biggie. Lucky boy. Anyway. I do sometimes wonder whether I should, rather than driving a car, carry my drums around in another vehicle.
1: Now, Cootie Williams and his conception of caravans.

From the opening night of BBC Two, Duke Ellington with Caravan. And here's another interpretation of a great Duke Ellington theme. Actually, Caravan wasn't written by Duke Ellington, was it? It was written by Juan Tithol, one of his trombonists. What's fascinating is there's a great version of that by Duke Ellington, a trio version, Duke Ellington, Charles Mingus, and Max Roach. But it was written by Juan Tizol, and Juan Tizol was the reason Charles Mingus lasted 5 minutes in the Duke Ellington band as bass player, because they had a disagreement. And Mingus pulled a knife on Juan Tizol, or was it the other way round? One of them pulled a knife on the other, or maybe they both pulled knives on each other. Because The big old American jazzers, they carried weaponry because they liked to get paid. And they always found that, you know, it was nice. It was useful. It was useful to have a bit of backup, a bit of security in the back pocket, so to speak. Anyway, this is a number from, I think, about 40... this recording is like 69, 1970 from Stan Tracy's Latin American Caper album. But I think the original theme is from about 1940. I think it's from the Blanton-Webster era of the band. And it's a great one. And it's one that I think fits very well with that version of Caravan.

More Stan Tracy? How about some Stan Tracy that nobody knew existed until a friend of mine found it in a pile of tapes that a friend of mine, recording engineer who worked at CTS and Lansdowne, found it. It was in a pile of tapes that had been... But bizarrely, it wasn't recorded at Lansdowne. It was recorded at Decca. So I don't know how it ended up there. But it was completely unreleased, early Stan Tracy. And my friend said, are you in touch with Stan's fan list? Yeah, I'm in touch with Clark. I sent it to Clark. Sent a message to Clark. They liaised. And it was released. It was released. And it's a great session.

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Ex-wife's birthday today. And this always, always, will always be a song that makes me think of her. In a good way, in a good way, in a good way. Song for Susie.

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What a gorgeous, gorgeous piece of music. I love it. I love it to bits. Anyway, would you like some more Dudley Moore? I'd like some more Dudley Moore. So we're going to have some more Dudley Moore.

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1: You'd be so nice, beautiful. You'd be so nice. You'd be paradise to come home to and love.
0: Yeah. No. I can sing. I just choose not to. Right. The whole system has frozen. Let it go. Let it go. And I start it up again now. Dudley's Hero, Oscar Peterson.

Oh, man. So that was Coleman Hawkins and Ben Webster with the the Oscar Peterson Trio, plus Alvin Stoller on drums, a drummer who was a session guy and a big band guy, and he played did a lot of the Frank Sinatra albums before Irv Kotler took over. And, oh, Lordy Moses, that's just glorious, glorious stuff. Coleman Hawkins? You want more Coleman Hawkins? I can supply. I can help you with that. How about this? Mood Indigo.

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Kevin Costner said in that film once, "If you build it, they will come." 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
1: An hour of great tracks you've never heard before, and the odd one you have. 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People enjoy it.
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How'd your angels get down like that? Question.

0: Yeah.
1: Hmm.
0: There's one that you had there that goes.
1: Never played that in my life before.
0: Yeah, you can play it on that before.
1: You can tell by the way my finger's moving, like it's not a natural thing to do. I've never done that one. Put it this way, if you've heard it from what I've played, it must have been a brilliant piece of music that I played.
0: Play it then.